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1: Miles Dewey Davis III, born May 26, 1926, in Alton, Illinois, was one of the most influential and acclaimed figures in the history of jazz and 20th century music. With his ever-changing musical direction, Davis was at the forefront of a number of major stylistic developments in jazz over his five-decade career. He began performing in 1940s New York with saxophonist Charlie Parker before recording the Birth of Cool sessions for Capitol Records, which were instrumental in the development of cool jazz. Fresh from recording the epical Kind of Blue, Miles Davis took his quintet on the road to Europe. It's hard to top the group presented here tonight. John Coltrane on tenor sax, Wynton Kelly on piano, Paul Chambers on bass, and Jimmy Cobb on drums. This date was recorded in Zurich, Switzerland in 1960, and you are about to relive that classic performance. Get ready for the next hour and a half. It's showtime. Miles Davis and John Coltrane, live in Zurich, Saturday Night Live.

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We hope you've enjoyed tonight's performance. 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I'm Jay Lang. 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

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Yes, you are listening to Night Flight. And this is PJ, your captain. Hey, hey to my night crew. We just had Lonnie Liston-Smith, and we're going right into some Pancho Sanchez. So stick and stay. Smooth 88.1 WHOV.

0: Smooth 88.1 WHOV. You're listening to Night Flight. And this is PJ, your captain. We just had Jordan Love doing Starstruck. And we had Kim Waters doing Sax You Up. Wanted to share with you, today is National Sisters Day. And we celebrate the unique bond between sisters. This particular set of siblings embrace moments that make them laugh and cringe. While they don't always agree, sisters have each other's backs, and you better not step in between them. In any event, we've got more music to come. We've got some Neil's as well as Julian Bond, so don't touch that dial. 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

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You are listening to Night Flight. And this is PJ, your captain. Hope all is well out there with you all. We had Ryan Montana doing Starfire. And we're coming back with some Ramsey Lewis Trio. So stick and stay. Smooth 88.1 WHOV.

0: Smooth 88.1 WHOV, you are listening to Night Flight. And this is PJ, your captain. We had Mindy Aubert doing Nouveau Soul, and Walter Chapman brought us Good Times. Want to share some entertainment news with you on later today. We have from 5 to 8, Michael Clark Band as part of Groovin' by the Bay, and he will be at Buck Row Beach in Hampton. Also on Wednesday the 5th from 6 to 9 at Port Warwick, we have Midnight Rain. They will be at the William Styron Square in Newport News. The same day, we have Why Not Wednesday on the south side at the Sandler Center outdoor area. And they start at 5. That's Virginia Beach. And the band is called Hooks. And on Thursday from 6:30 to 9, we have the Yorktown Concert Series. And we have the group Ten Spot. They will be on the Riverwalk Landing in Yorktown. More music to come. We've got some Stephanie Mills and Teddy Pendergrass, as well as Shelby Brown. So stick and stay. 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

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You are listening to Night Flight. And this is PJ, your captain. We just had some Lindsay Webster doing Meant to Be, and we're coming back with Nicole Henry. Stick and stay. 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

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You are listening to Night Flight. And this is PJ, your captain. I'm hoping that your evening is going well. We had Eric Darius doing Maputo Nights. And so I wanted to share something with you about the Michael Clark Band, because they will be at Groovin' by the Bay later on today. The band has been a staple in the Hampton Roads music scene for over 30 years. The band plays a variety of styles, including blues, Motown, disco, funk, pop, classic, rock, and much more. Often playing in the Hampton Roads area, the band also travels all around the region with performances all over Virginia and North Carolina. And so, you may want to check them out. They will be at Buckrow Beach on today, which is Sunday. So let us continue. We've got more music to come. We've got some Cal Harris Jr. as well as Stanley Clark. So don't touch that dial. 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

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Yes, you are listening to Night Flight. And this is PJ, your captain. We just had some Tanya Nolan doing Nobody Better. And some more music to come, of course. Boney James, Lawson Rollins, and Saravan. Stick and stay. 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

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You are listening to Night Flight, and this is PJ, your captain. We just had some Will Donato playing for Everlasting, and Dave Cause brought us This Guy's in Love with You. I've got some more information on some of the bands in the area. We've got Midnight Rain coming to Port Warwick on Wednesday, and they are a popular live musical tribute act from Virginia dedicated to performing the hits of Taylor Swift. So we got Swifties out.

0: there, you may want to check this out. The group frequently plays regional concert venues and local spots across Hampton Roads, including performances at the Vanguard Brew Pub and Distillery in Hampton and the Norva in Norfolk. And so, we've got more music to come. We have got some Althea Renee and Reagan Whiteside. So, keep it locked right here. 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

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You are listening to Night Flight. And this is PJ, your captain. We just had some Nicholas Cole doing Green Light, and that's one of his newest ones. And we're coming back at you with some Bruno Mars. 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

Whether you're at home, at work, in your car, on the World Wide Web, or just chilling, because you got it like that, feel the music. 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

You know, people always ask me, why do I always talk before I sing? They say, like I noticed, before every song, you always have something to say. I feel like people that talk, usually, I think they should have something to say or they shouldn't talk. You know what I'm saying? Because anytime I have something to say, I'm going to say it. Because it may help you along your merry way. You feel me? Because I'm an entertainer. I'm in show business. And I can't speak for everybody that's in show business, but a lot of people don't understand this. You know? They look at me different. But there's no difference. I need the same things that you need. I mean, it's simple. Like, let's say if you were away from home and you try to make home where it was or where it is, you feel me? So like a few days ago, I was in Chicago after the show, and I had previously seen this young lady sitting backstage, and she seemed like she had a whole lot of time on her hands. I mean, I didn't know. After the show, I was a little lonely and didn't want to go back to the room by myself. I'd been feeling her vibe the whole night, so I said, "What's good, baby? What you doing after the show?" She said, "I ain't doing nothing." I said, "Well, check this out. I'm at the Westin Hotel, room 235. Why don't you stop by and have a drink with me?" She said, "You don't want to buy me no drink. You can buy me a drink here. You just trying to get me up in your room." And you know, so many times as an entertainer, I hear this and it makes me feel so bad. Because I've always been the type of person, if that was the case, I'd say, "Yeah, I want you to come to my room." The only reason you'd be hanging around is because you were just waiting on an opportunity, if that was the case. You know what I'm saying? I mean, you can fool me, but you can't fool yourself. If I want something, I'll let you know. If I want water, I'll say, "Hey, I'm thirsty. Please, fix me a drink." You feel me? What I'm saying is this, you know, I'm gonna be gone tomorrow. I mean, even if I wanted to stay, my job won't allow me to. You see, it gets real technical down to the contracts, agents, and stuff like that. See, with them, it's all about money. But with me, it's all about feelings. I don't want to get you involved. I don't want to get your life messed up. If you got something going on, it's cool to have a man from 9 to 5. Ain't nothing wrong with that. Don't get hung up on me. Cause tomorrow, I might be going down the road. I mean, it's cool if you can handle it. You know what I'm saying? See, if you got a good man, remember one thing. This right here.

0: Smooth 88.1 WHOV, you are listening to Night Flight. And this is PJ, your captain. I'm hoping you're enjoying the evening's music or the night's music. We had Calvin Richardson doing Facts of Life. And we will have more music to come, but it is profundities time. So sit back and relax and take a deep breath. Sometimes I feel discriminated against, but it does not make me angry. It merely astonishes me. How can any deny themselves the pleasure of my company? It's beyond me. And that's Zora Neale Hurston. She had a good sense of humor. 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We've got more music to come. We've got some Cindy Bradley, Rick Braun, and Grover Washington Jr. waiting in the wings. Sit tight, they're coming to you. 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

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Yes, you are listening to Night Flight, and this is PJ, your captain. We just had some Sam Rucker doing True Love, and we're coming back with Pieces of a Dream and Alex Harris. 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

If it's got a groove, we'll give it to you just the way you like it. On the essence of HU 88.1 WHOV, where jazz lives.

0: Smooth 88.1 WHOV, you are listening to Night Flight. And this is PJ, your captain. As you can see, we are bringing this flight in for a landing. So please put away all of your electronic devices. Please put up your tray tables and put your seats in the upright and locked position. It has certainly been my pleasure to journey with you tonight. And I'm hoping that you've enjoyed yourselves as well. Please take care of your spiritual selves today. You can catch me this afternoon on The Groove from 3 to 6. And now for your listening pleasure in the upcoming hour leading up to Gospel Express with Jay Lang. We have got some Candy Dulfer, Glenn Jones, and Ultra Blue. So stick and stay. 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

to experience the musical genius of Professor Zach Williams and One Accord. Let's give God a praise for them now. I was in the hospital just a few weeks ago, and I was teetering between very serious condition. Nobody could come to the hospital with all the myriad and plethora of people I know. Nobody but my daughters and my wife were allowed to come to the hospital to see me. But way over in the midnight hour, I had a guest they couldn't keep out. I still ain't got no witness. How many of you know there is someone that the hospital cannot keep out? He makes night visits. I'll say it over here. He makes house calls. He goes behind closed doors. And as I laid in my bed all alone, I needed a visitation, and Jesus came to see about me. And when he came, I knew why they called him Hosanna. I can't get a witness. I said, I know why they call him Hosanna. And the scripture said, blessed is he that cometh in the name of the Lord. Get ready. As the choir comes to us, ministering, not just singing, but ministering, Hosanna. Everybody shout Hosanna.

0: Smooth 88.1 WHOV and the Gospel Express. Good morning. It's a beautiful morning. Any day that you're up and you're listening and you can see and you can hear and breathe, it's a good day. Mary Magdalene was a woman with a past. She had sold her love by the hour. She was a prostitute. She was called an especially wicked sinner by the Pharisees. That's in Luke 7:37. You can read the story. At one time, Jesus cast 7 demons out of her. That's in Luke 8:2. Again, read the story in the book of Luke. In Luke 7:36 through 50, we see the account of Mary anointing Jesus' feet with a bottle of very expensive perfume, washing them in her tears, and drying them with her hair. Her act of love was seen by other people as being erotic because of her past. But Jesus knew it was an act of pure love. When we have an unpleasant past, people often judge our actions and we find ourselves trying to convince others that we are acceptable. People don't forget our past as easily as God does. The Pharisees couldn't understand why Jesus allowed Mary to even touch him. Jesus said that those who had been forgiven much will love much. Mary loved Jesus greatly because he'd forgiven her for her great sins and forgotten them. She wanted to give him the most expensive thing she owned. She wanted to serve him. He saw her heart, not her past. Say this prayer with me. It's real short. Lord, I want to love you in the way that Mary loved you. Thank you for your forgiveness and cleansing my heart and soul from sin. I will give you my very best. In Jesus' name, amen.
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1: Everybody stand up on your feet and make some noise for one of the most phenomenal female groups of our time. Jackie, Dorinda, Karen, Twinkie.

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I'm Jay Lang. 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But anyway, Jonathan Butler's headlining on Friday night, Gerald Albright on Saturday night. 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Now, the VIP tickets, they sold out back in January in 12 minutes. 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I Can Count on You on the Gospel Express.

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7: 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Now, I want to talk to you today about something very, very important. Now, you guys that know me know how I feel about my weed smokers out there. So I found an article I thought you would find very interesting. And the title of this article is Marijuana Linked to Double Risk of Cardiovascular Death. So using marijuana daily or occasionally might not seem dangerous, especially now that it's commonly used for medicinal and recreational purposes, but increasing evidence suggests that the drug is bad for your heart and longevity. The latest research, which is an analysis published online June 17th of this year by the journal Heart, suggests that cannabis use doubles the risk of dying early from cardiovascular disease. Scientists pooled the data from 24 recent studies from around the world involving about 200 million people ages 19 to 59. Compared with people who didn't use cannabis, people who did had a 29% higher risk for sudden heart attacks or angina, a 20% higher risk for stroke, and twice the risk of premature death from cardiovascular disease. So I know a lot of people think that you puff this stuff, it's no big deal, and they say, well, it's not cigarettes. But I'm telling you, it can take you away from here. I saw somebody in the emergency room recently who had a heart attack, and all they do is smoke weed. So I have seen it in real time. So I'm telling you, stop messing around, leave that crap alone, stay healthy. Love you guys. Peace.
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Smooth 88.1, WHOV, and the Gospel Express. For those of you who listen to Lights Out Hampton Roads during the week, I talk a lot about overthinking, saying too much, not controlling your tongue, and that kind of thing during the course of the night, just to help you be a better person. But the Bible says in 1 Peter 5 and 7, overthinking will kill your peace. That's 1 Peter 5 and 7. Overthinking will kill your peace, so pray and leave it with God, for He cares for you. 1 Peter 5 and 7. Read it for yourself. If you start living that way, you'll be so happy. Your boy, the Gospel Express.

0: Smooth 88.1 WHOV and the Gospel Express. I'm Jay Lang, your conductor. I hope you're enjoying the ride. And if you just got on board, you missed a couple of stops, but we have several more along the way until 1 o'clock. It's one thing to have a goal, but in order to see that goal become a reality, there are accompanying action steps you have to take. And one of those steps is having the right attitude. And I'm sure you've heard the expression, your attitude determines your altitude. Well, this expression is popular for a reason. It's absolutely 100% right. You'll never be confident, successful, a happy person with a doubtful, defeated, sour attitude. The first step to take in order to realize any goal was to adjust your attitude. Instead of thinking, I can't, choose to think, I can do all things through Christ. That's Philippians 4:13. It's in the book. Say this prayer with me. God, help me to choose a positive, faithful attitude each and every day. Strengthen me to believe that I can do what you have called me to do. In Jesus' name, amen.
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This is a Hebrews 13:15 moment. By him, therefore, let us offer the sacrifice of praise to God continually. 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

0: Smooth 88.1 WHOV and the Gospel Express, where you hear the Sunday Brunch with Dr. Richard Mason and Dr. Tamara Williams, who you will meet at the Norfolk Waterfront Jazz Festival at the WHOV Smooth 88.1 tent. And it's usually to the left of the stage, right along the walkway. You can come on by. We're going to have free music to give away and who knows what else. And you can meet all of the personalities. You'll meet the crew with Emerge. You'll meet all the air personalities. Yours truly will be there. Moose and Wiz, Lessons in Jazz. Everyone who you listen to during the week and your favorite shows will be there. So make sure you stop on by. Here's the clock, sisters, and I don't know about you, but I like living this kind of life because I'm living the best life. We're Smooth 88.1 WHOV, giving God all the honor, the praise, and the glory on a Sunday morning on the Gospel Express for another day to get it right.
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2: Thank you, God, for giving us our identity in you. We can know who we are because we know whose we are. And we don't have to work for your approval. You've called us by name.

He leads me beside still waters. He restoreth my soul. When you become a believer, your spirit is made right. But sometimes, the soul doesn't get the notice. It has a hole in it due to things that's happened in the past, hurt, abuse, molestation. But we want to speak to you today and tell you that God wants to heal the hole in your soul. Some people's actions are not because their spirit is wrong, but it's because the past has left a hole in their soul. May this wisdom help you get over your past and remind you that God wants to heal the hole in your soul. I have my

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Amen. Now when we pray, we want to end that with a declaration, a decree. So I'm speaking for all of you listening, starting here, starting now. The things that hurt you in the past won't control your future. Starting now, this is a new day. This is your exodus. You are officially released. Now sing it for me, Leandria.

0: 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And your worst days, they give you lessons. And your best days, oh, I like them, they give you memories. 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

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WHOV.org. You got it? All right. I don't know about you. It's a Sunday morning. I'm feeling pretty good. Why? Because I'm here to see it, just like you. And victory is mine. Victory is yours, too, on the Gospel Express. It's Dorothy Norwood.

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0: 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God didn't promise that life would be an easy journey, but he did promise to walk with you through all of it. And he'll do that. You don't have to know every step. When God's leading the way, just let him lead. 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

Smooth 88.1 WHOV and the Gospel Express. In the morning, it's the Gospel Express, the TKO morning show with Kim and Terrence. Make sure you tune in. By the way, they're going to be at the Stellar Awards. I believe it's in Charlotte this year. I heard them talking about it the other morning. They are all over the place, from East Coast to West Coast. They jump on a plane. They are there. You get a chance to meet them. You'll see them live. So keep listening. Find out where they will be. They will be in your town, iHeartRadio. 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

The Lord gave me this song in a dream. And when I woke up, I knew that was a healing song. And I knew that God had ordained that because I was going through some spiritual pain of my own. And it was speaking to my soul. I just wanted to encourage other people who might be going through pain that God is a healer. Earth has no sorrow that heaven cannot heal. There's no situation that you're going through that's so difficult that God cannot fix it. I don't care what your friends say. I don't care what your family says. I don't care what whoever's around you says. There's healing. For your soul and for your spirit. So we want you to be encouraged tonight and not be discouraged.

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God is going to show up. He's standing right by.

Nobody gets an easy ride. We all have a cross to bear. But there's wisdom in the fire, and every moment is an opportunity. Embrace the journey.

0: Smooth 88.1 WHOV and the Gospel Express. The presence of the Lord is always with us, with you and with me, but we don't always recognize it or take time to be conscious of it. I think that's why there seems to be a lack of joy in the lives of many believers. Maybe you listening right now, wherever you are. There are a lot of unhappy people who are spending their lives chasing things when nothing can keep us satisfied except God Himself. Not things, not your house, not your car, not the jewels, not the yacht. When people are not satisfied on the inside, they usually look for something outside to satisfy their hunger. And they often end up with a fruitless search for that which cannot fill the emptiness within. We've heard it said, many people spend their lives climbing the ladder of success, only to find when they reach the top that their ladder's leaning against the wrong building. When we keep our priorities straight, we discover that everything we really need in life is found in the Lord. Seek to dwell in His presence. In Him is the path of life, the fullness of joy, and the pleasures of forevermore. Say this prayer with me. God, help me seek You above anything else. Teach me to find my joy, my peace, and my satisfaction in You, in Your presence, instead of any of these temporary things made by man. In Jesus' name, amen.
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0: Smooth 88.1 WHOV and the Gospel Express, Fred Hammond and United Tenors in this place. Even when you can't see it, God is still at work. Don't ever think he's not working. He sees everything. Even when you think you're hiding, he sees it. And you know you're doing wrong, but you can ask him for forgiveness and he'll forgive you if you're sincere about it. And you know when you fall, get up. We're human. The only perfect person died on the cross. We are human, okay? So, repent, get up, try it again. Ask him for forgiveness and he will forgive you sincerely. If you sincerely in your heart, deep in your heart, if you really want to change and do better. We fall down, but you can get up. Know that. Here's Norman Hutchins. I really love you, God. On the Gospel Express, I'm Jay Lang, your conductor on Smooth 88.1 WHOV.
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0: Listen, whatever you're facing, just remember, the same God that delivered you before, he's faithful, he's God, and he'll do it again. Come on and sing it, Daryl.
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5: 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Thank you for allowing me to be in your world. I want to leave you with this. Don't let anyone invalidate or minimize how you feel. If you feel something, if you feel it and it's real to you, don't let anybody invalidate that. Nothing anyone says has the power to invalidate that ever. No one else lives in your body. No one else sees life through your eyes. No one else has lived through your experiences and your pain and your pleasures. And so no one else has the right to dictate or judge how you feel. Your feelings are important and you deserve to be heard. They're inherently valid and they matter. So don't let anyone make you believe otherwise. What you feel is what you feel. And if you choose to share it and they don't accept it, keep moving. Listen, have a wonderful day. The Sunday Brunch with Dr. Richard Mason and Dr. Tamara Williams is up next. I'm Jay Lang, your conductor, and hopefully something's been said. The Lord has used me as a vessel and used the Holy Spirit to maybe impart something, give you some type of confirmation in your life. Enjoy your Sunday. 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
6: And this is Dr. Richard Mason. 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
5: The good doctors.
6: How you doing?
5: 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How are you?
6: 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All set for another day at the table, eating some brunch.
5: Indeed. The food looks amazing.
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5: Listen. I'm hungry today, too. So I hope they do not disappoint. I'm sure they will not.
6: Never. The fish was looking good today. Even saw some shrimp and grits. Oh, my goodness. With the little gumbo Creole seasoning and all of that stuff that they have on there.
5: You stirring my grits, that's for sure.
6: Listen. Ain't God good.
5: Okay, let me behave myself. Because we do want to make sure that we get to our great topic today. And I am excited. I am excited about what we're going to be talking about today.
6: Me too.
5: One day these people are really going to ask us when they can see us in person for sure. Because if they can see our faces through these mics, they would have a better understanding.
6: We'll make it happen.
5: We're going to put that in the atmosphere and make that happen. But surely, what we're talking about today is something that is happening to everybody around us. Mm-hmm. People don't really get comfortable about talking about life changes. Sometimes things happen in life. You have to make some shifts and some adjustments. Mm-hmm. You know how they say how pilots make like over 1,000 adjustments in the air. Mm-hmm. And we, as we're flying, we just don't know the adjustments that they're making. Mm-hmm. Because it would scare us half to death. Listen. If we had all that information. Mm-hmm. But all we're concerned about is that we just land safely, right?
6: Right.
5: And so, but as we age, as we get older, sometimes the things that we started off doing are not the things that we end up mm-hmm. doing, and we have to be prepared to transition into new roles, into new things. And so that's kind of like the conversation that we're having today.
6: Oh, awesome. And you know, the thing about it is, I was just having this conversation a few days ago with someone, just talking about in terms of the people in your circle, you know, and moving into different directions and stuff like that or whatever. Everybody can't go.
5: Say that one more time.
6: Everybody can't go.
5: There's no buddy passes. You're going to have to get your own ticket.
6: Exactly.
5: And you will get gate checked.
6: Yeah, and we get caught up, and I think we've talked about this before, just being caught up with trying to make seasonal people lifetime people in your lives, you know, and sometimes
5: positions, right?
6: Exactly. Yeah. And you know me, I practice the art of bless and release, you know, and sometimes you just got to let things and people go, and it's okay.
5: And release you and let your blessings come to you later.
6: That's it. Bless and release. That's the message for today. Bless and release. All right.
5: And literally yourself as well. I think that a lot of people would benefit from understanding when to hold them, like they say, mm-hmm. when to fold them, when mm-hmm. to walk away.
6: Kenny Rogers.
5: And when to run. And, you know, it's personal, but it's not always personal.
6: Right.
5: But in order for your own mental health and your own growth, sometimes you have to know when enough is enough.
6: Enough.
5: And then also, it's not always that enough is enough. It's about today's conversation is not just that, but also being aware of the opportunities that are around you and surround you.
6: Mm-hmm.
5: So a lot of us are afraid to make changes because we are uncomfortable with the options around us.
6: Mm-hmm.
5: But there's no growth in the comfort zone, right? So you got to get a little uncomfortable, and you're going to have to jump and leap sometimes with those options. And they could be the best thing that ever happened to you. Not where you thought you were going to go there. that day when you woke up that morning. But when the opportunity presented itself, you understand that opportunities don't go away. They go to somebody else.
6: There you go. Exactly. And it's just about being willing, as they say, to be able to take that first step without seeing the staircase.
5: And when you stay ready, you don't have to get ready.
6: Right? All right.
5: So people see those who are ready.
6: Right.
5: And they present them with opportunities. So I just, you know, putting that in the atmosphere, that today's conversation is about, you know, sometimes life pushes you in certain directions, and sometimes life affords you different opportunities. And it's up to us to figure out which one is which, and we're going to talk about it.
6: Exactly. Well, my plate is right here, and, you know, I always have my plate in my hand, you know, so I don't have to get ready to go to the buffet. So I'm heading on over to the buffet line. I'll let you just continue for the next few minutes.
5: Just a moment. I want to introduce today's guest. I'm so excited to see. I can't even talk. I'm so excited to invite her to the table so we can get this good meal from her as well. Welcome to the table, Dr. Daria.
7: Hello.
5: I'll let you tell them a little bit more about yourself. If you want to throw out that last name, it's up to you. I will call you Dr. D, you know, and then you can tell them if you like, you know, more about yourself. But we're happy to have you at the table.
6: Yes, welcome to the table.
5: I'm so excited to hear your story.
7: That's awesome. I paused. I thought you were going to fill in the last name, but Dr. Daria's, I like that too. I have been living that life of change. That is so interesting. I just visualize. I guess I'm a pilot and didn't know it. So
5: We all are our own pilots in these planes. Yeah,
7: it sure is. So.

0: Oh, yes, I am new to the area, new to Hampton. I was in Florida for about 5 years, South Florida. Before that, I was in the DC, Maryland, Virginia area for about 20 years. So
1: Okay.
0: this is a little closer, but this is all new. I have not been in this area at all. I have family from Virginia, but further west. I'm brand new to the area.
1: Well, welcome, welcome, welcome.
0: Yes, thank you.
1: I say
0: Thank
1: welcome
0: you.
1: to the family and welcome to the table.
0: Thank you so much.

0: A psychometrician is an applied statistician. Another way, the most current way, is a data scientist. Mm-hmm. So
1: you love the numbers.
0: I love the numbers.
1: How did you?
0: That's
1: before
0: it.
1: You tell us more about that. You know,
0: I love the numbers.
1: The fact that you are a black woman that loves numbers, and that's not always something like math and whatnot that is always pushed. So let's take a look, go back just a little bit in education as to how you got there, because I want everybody to know what you do now. But how did you know that that's what you want to be? Because there's not a lot of black psychometricians, data analysts out there.
0: That's true. I remember I was in the eighth grade and we had to write an obituary in my English class. I know. But it was a write.
2: But it's a great exercise. I do this with people.
0: And I said I was a mathematician. So I'm not sure where that seed was planted, but I knew I was going to be a mathematician.
1: Yes.
0: And when I applied to and got into Tuskegee, everyone around me said, and this was aging myself, but this was, you know, the 80s. So they're like, you should go into psychology so that you can help people. And I said, I don't want to help anybody. I want to be a mathematician. Of course, my life has shown everything I've done has been about helping and supporting people.
1: You can do both.
0: I didn't know that.
2: Right.
0: Oh, we're not taught we can do more than one thing, right? So I was like, I thought that's what I was supposed to do. So I went into psychology, got a degree in psychology, and went to grad school looking at human development. And I took a class in statistics and research methodology and fell in love and switched to that department. And it was the perfect marriage of psychology and statistics. And so that's what I've been doing, is bridging that together. So I'm giving context to the numbers.
2: Well, that is all. You know what?
1: That's a beautiful thing.
2: Listen, when I saw statistics and all, it wasn't that love relationship. I looked up a tutor.
1: People need to know their gifts, and they need to know also what's around them in their circles. And just because it's not somebody else's gift, I like that it didn't deter you from accepting that as your thing.
0: Right.
1: Because a lot of people around you are like, math is not my thing. I'm quite sure they even so much wanted you to have a different major, because it's like, we don't do math.
0: Right.
2: Right.
1: But we do.
0: Right. And when the opportunity came that actually brought that together, was like, of course I'm supposed to do that. Because this is what I wanted. So it allowed me to do that. And I hear it all the time. I mean, people have come up to me like, I didn't get a master's degree because of statistics, or I hate statistics.
1: You know how many ABDs are out there?
0: Listen, ABDs.
2: Tutor. You heard the word.
1: The right one.
2: Tutor.
0: So I can't help everybody, but hopefully.
1: That's not anybody's responsibility. Right. That's a great task to take on, to think that you could help and save anybody. I only know one savior, but that's not today's conversation. But our job is to be good human people and to do our best to help those as many as we can. So I know you have helped some people with numbers. You've helped some people change that dialogue within themselves.
0: I have. I've seen it. Last year I ended up teaching at a high school, statistics, and so many of the students, you know, at the end of the school year were like, I hated math my entire life. This is the first class I look forward to. And some of them admitted this may have been the only reason they came to school on those alternate days when they had my class, was because they had statistics, even at 7:30 in the morning.
1: And you were helping them.
0: Even at 7:30 in the morning.
2: Wait, 7:30 in the morning
1: doing math. You understand?
0: And these students were
1: on time. You know how good of a teacher you need to be for people to want to see
2: first
1: you 7:30 in the morning.
2: First 7:30 in the morning.
1: And think straight.
2: 7:30.
1: Which means you know they got up much earlier, because you can't just wake up and go right into that. You need coffee and Jesus prior to meeting you in the classroom. But they were happy to see you. And I would venture to say that, you know, being that everybody at the table is in education, I would venture to say that when you love what you teach, it comes off to the students, and it makes them want more of that, even if it's not their thing.
0: Right.
1: It makes them want to know, why is it not my thing? Because you seem to love it. So if you love it like that, maybe it should be my thing.
0: I like that.
2: Keep on loving it.
1: We need people to love it, don't we?
0: That's right.
2: I'm going to put some more cheese on these grits. I'll be back.
1: So as you're moving along, so you go through high school, you get through college, and you're taking your courses.

0: Then you find this love of how you can mix the two. You go mm-hmm. to grad school. Grad school is when you're really confirming those aspects. So you have to mix the two. What did you do then in grad school?
1: I worked with an amazing, I had a mentor. He was African-American professor, and that's what he did. And I was like, wow, these people exist. Mm-hmm. So he was a psychometrician. He had been working government contracts, all kinds of things. And I just kind of jumped onto his coattails and followed him. And one of the things I chose not to do, because I had gone straight through, I had a PhD by 30. Like, I went nonstop. Mm-hmm. I took 1 year off and 1 or 2 years off. So I wanted experience. I didn't want to be a professor with just theory. I mm-hmm. wanted to go work. So it's taken me 20 plus years to come back. Mm-hmm. So I've spent all of that time in different environments. And my plan, he wanted me to go straight into academe, but I chose not to. I wanted to work mm-hmm. and mm-hmm. get life experience and all those good things. And I was
0: did
1: able to do that.
0: Life?
1: I did.
0: Life experience you?
1: Hugged me, beat me up, yeah. picked me back up, dropped me, everything.
0: Mm-hmm. It's important to mention that, because a lot of times when people see people with their degrees, mm-hmm. you know, they don't know what people went through
1: no.
0: mm-hmm. to get those. And they don't know what they had to survive in the process and focus, you know, or not focus on in the process of still working to reach that goal. Mm-hmm. Real people still are getting degrees. It's not yes. these mm-hmm. fictional
1: right.
0: superheroes.
2: Right, exactly.
1: right.
0: It's going to require some sacrifice.
1: Mm-hmm.
0: I say, if you're in grad school and you're not crying, you're not in grad school. mm-hmm. I don't care what your gender is. I don't care who yeah. you love. I don't care how much support you have. If you are not crying in grad school, mm-hmm. you're not learning.
1: Mm-hmm.
0: It's growing is painful.
1: It's mm-hmm. painful. And I had to live with I forgot what it's called. I'm sure you know the name. Two different worlds, because I was a first generation college attending and graduate. So really? In grad school, so I went to Tuskegee, HBCU, woo-woo. And then grad school was a PWI, and now not only a PWI, but grad school PWI, which to me is a whole different level mm-hmm. of things you have to navigate. And I had, there was no one to help
0: no
1: me.
0: No one in your family had ever.
1: Nobody.
0: Even. So it wasn't people like, yes, you can do this necessarily mm-mm. because they didn't even know what it is that you were doing.
1: No. Mm-hmm. No, I found out or realized after I finished my master's that going for coffee meant networking. Mm-hmm. I said, I don't yes. drink coffee, have fun. And then they said we were going out for beers, and I said, I don't drink beer, go have fun. And I didn't realize that was networking. And mm-hmm. I missed all the homework support, all the project support. The faculty were there. They were by first name at coffee and beer. And mm-hmm. I missed out because there was no one to describe what networking looked like in that environment.
0: Well, that's a whole conversation.
2: But I'll
0: right
2: tell
0: there.
2: You, that's very different in terms of attending a PWI, mm-hmm. you know, because I had a similar experience and I was shocked to be on first name basis with professors.
1: Yes,
0: and that made me uncomfortable.
2: Oh,
1: absolutely.
2: Very.
0: Coming from the South, that made me very uncomfortable. Mm-hmm. And then when they tried to shorten my name and change it from Tamara to Tammy, I said, I don't know her. Who is this Tammy chick? I don't, never met her.
2: And bless her heart.
1: Bless her.
0: You know?
1: Right.
0: To make you fit into that world.
1: Yes.
0: It's different. Yeah. I never mm-hmm. had coffee. I knew of my ancestors that drank coffee.
1: Right.
0: This kind of mixture of right. Folgers that they would do,
1: mm-hmm.
0: you know, but
1: right.
0: I never knew like you that, but I heard because I watched and I saw mm-hmm. people oh, like okay. around this coffee mm-hmm. station. I started to understand that that's when all these things were going on. That's when I started drinking coffee. So mm-hmm. I can relate to that.
2: No, my mm-hmm. grandmother had us drinking coffee at five. We were 5 years old.
0: You were fired up.
2: 5 years old.
0: Fired up at five. You came ready.
1: Oh,
0: see, that's where that energy came from. She said, you're going to need this, boy.
1: Right.
0: You're going to need this, son, in your
1: you
0: life.
1: Need it.
0: Let me get you started right mm-hmm. now.
2: She did. Mm-hmm. And bless her heart.
0: Bless her heart. Lord have mercy.
1: Pouring into you.
2: Yes.
0: Literally.
2: Yes. Literally. Yes.
0: Wow. So that adjustment.
1: Yes.
0: Thank you for sharing that part of being the first in your family, because that is very, it's frightening for some people, but it's, sometimes it's necessary. Somebody got to be the first.
1: First, somebody has to be the first. Mm-hmm.
0: Somebody got to be the first.
1: Yeah, it was scary. I did not understand. Mm-hmm. And that's just one example. There were many, but the fact that I missed out on those opportunities. So my...
0: You went it alone.
1: I went it alone. Mm-hmm. I did it alone. Mm-hmm. So I did not graduate with publications and presentations, all these opportunities, because I was left out, because I didn't see where you get in. It was like that double dutch. Where do you jump in? Mm-hmm. I had no clue where you jump in. I went to class, I got A's, and I left. Mm-hmm. And that's not how you do graduate school.
2: You're exactly right.
0: That's how you do high school.
1: That's how you do high school.
0: Mm-hmm. Mm-hmm. Yeah, there's a difference.
1: Mm-hmm. My family knew high school.
0: That's it. Right. Yeah. That speaks to a lot. It's kind of why we have the table. Mm-hmm. Because when you don't know what you don't know.
1: Don't know
0: unless
1: don't
0: somebody
1: know.
0: Has a conversation about those things. Mm-hmm. Unless you're seeking or looking for those things. Mm-hmm. So you knew you wanted to work with numbers. You were trying to figure out how far numbers could take you.
1: Right.
0: But there were still elements that you just did not know and you weren't privy to.
1: Right. I didn't know at all. So I took a year off and worked, got a little matured a little, and then I started my doctor program, the same program, but I went back for the PhD, and I went in with a different mindset. I was getting secondhand smoke. They were going for smoke breaks. I was right there with them. I was drinking coffee. You drink coffee, I'll get water,
0: me
1: but
0: too.
1: I'm there.
0: She
1: you
0: was drink. Mrs. Me too. Me too. You have me too.
1: Me too.
0: Sign me up. Me too. I'm the one in the two.
1: Yes. I had all the secondhand smoke after that.
0: Oh,
1: I sat out
0: goodness.
1: There. Smoke break? I'm going too.
2: Mm-hmm.
0: What are we talking about? Right.
2: But that's the important piece, though. It's about being in the room.
1: Mm-hmm. Right.
2: And unfortunately, you know, when we come from families that you are the first generation, you know, you have to put yourself in environments at least to be at the table.
1: Yes.
2: You may not like what's on the menu.
1: Absolutely.
0: And you don't have to necessarily eat it.
2: Exactly.
1: Absolutely.
2: But it's important that at least you're there to be able to identify the menu at some point.
1: Mm-hmm.
2: Because you're going to see that menu again.
1: Right.
0: And hear the options.
2: Exactly. Because what they say, if you're not at the table, you might be on the menu.
0: Hello.
2: You understand?
0: Hello. You may be.
2: Exactly.
0: On the menu.
2: Yes. Yeah,
0: and so. Often you are the menu.
1: Yeah.
2: Yeah, so that's the piece. And so that speaks volumes to just where we are as a people.
1: Right.
2: You know, the reality is, and how do we begin to make those connections for others? You know, how do we now help them to connect the dots so that they too can still grow and learn, but not necessarily give them anything on a platter, because I think there is strength in the process.
1: Right.
2: And the walk and the journey that you've had, that probably each of us have had, has been because of where we are.
1: Right.
2: You know, and I think as I talk with young folks, because they know at the table, I always talk about, you know, we're in this generation that we've given trophies to participation. They know I don't do participation trophies. No, you work to earn these
1: things.
2: But the thing about it is we want to make sure that we are able to create better lives for the next generation, for our own children and our children's children. But we also want to put them in a position so that they understand the process. Mm-hmm. You know, you just did not walk into this situation. You know, mommy and daddy may have, but you don't. You know, you still my broke best friend. You know, we're going to get you to a place. You know, that's the mindset.
0: And then you have to work to get there yourself and maintain it. And I think that's what's missing sometimes, is understanding how much work and diligence it takes to maintain it. Just because you get it don't mean you can keep it, though.
1: No, not at all. No.
2: Exactly.
0: And most of the time, if you get it, you don't even know if you really want it. For real, you know, people don't know the maintenance to those things. You know, it's not enough to just have it, but you have to be able to maintain it.
1: That's true. And if you
0: great you made the payment, but I'm going to need you to get an oil change.
1: I know that's right.
2: You got the car, but it's smoking.
0: You know, you understand?
1: And you got a high end. You're not going to Jiffy Lube.
0: I'm glad you were able to move into a new place, but I need you to have some. It takes a lot to maintain these things. Mm-hmm. And sometimes people look, you know, just because you can does not mean that you should.
2: Mm-hmm.
0: Right, but also we want to encourage people that there's some people out there who really should. And we all should be living to the best of our own individual capabilities. Mm-hmm. So I'm glad that even though you didn't see other people around you doing those, that you knew that you could.
1: Right.
0: And then like the pilot that we have to be often, because there's not a lot of us in those rooms. Mm-hmm. It's lonely at the top. It's the bottoms that get crowded. Mm-hmm. It's not a lot of us in the room. So the pilot, you had to make an adjustment. So now here I am. I'm out here when y'all out here.
1: Right.
0: Because y'all have, I see that you were getting these opportunities. So I need to be there when you're there.
1: Right.
0: Mm-hmm. So you had to make that adjustment.
1: Mm-hmm.
0: And so was life life? And were you married at this point? Did you have kids at this point?
1: At the point that by the time I've walked with my PhD, I was married, and then I had my two daughters right after that. So I stayed home, which was another adjustment. Just finished my PhD, just got it. Now I was Dr. Mommy.
0: Oh, you was changing diapers right after you changed your name. Wow. Yeah.
1: Yes. So that was an adjustment. I stayed home with them for a couple years. That was always something I wanted to do, to be their first teacher. Their first everything. And then I was always at their school everywhere. And then when they were like, okay, mommy, you don't have anything else better to do? So I was offended, and it was time to make an adjustment. Yeah, they were ready. Like, okay, you're at every trip. You're at everything. You're out here giving donuts. You're doing and I was there. Mm-hmm. And at that point, you know, that's usually like elementary, older elementary. They're like, okay, you're always here. Do you have anything else to do? Oh, you didn't say anything but a word.
0: He's like, I thought you wanted me to be here. You know? Right? Is that something that you had growing up, like your mom being there for you at the schools like that? Or was that something that was not an option?
1: No, that was not an option at all. And that was something that I wanted to do. So starting a family at 30, I had seen so many examples of how to be this parent that I wanted to be. And those were some of those values that I couldn't compromise on. I mean, it was a struggle. There, you know, one income, all of those things, but that was a value that I still reap the rewards today. They're 19 and 20, and I still reap those rewards from taking that time, being the first person to teach them everything. And even while they were in school, I still consider myself homeschooling them, because I was still facilitating and supporting what they were getting in school. And
0: I know they had a math tutor for sure.
2: Right, exactly.
0: They did not have to go outside the home for that, but that might have agitated them slightly a little bit. You know,
2: calculus,
0: my daughter does not like Professor Mommy. She does not like Professor Mommy. So I can imagine that's a challenge, but it's also a good support. So you got to be close with them.
1: Yes.
0: You developed that healthy attachment with them early on. Mm-hmm. So as they were progressing, they felt secure enough to say, I got this, Mom.
1: Yes.
2: Mm-hmm.
1: Yes.
0: Our wings were go be great yourself.
1: Right.
0: Yeah.
1: Right. And then as teens, when they were ready to, you know, how they want to step away and become their own independent person, and they have their privacy and their secrets and their all those natural things, they still didn't go with so far. They think they were rebelling, but because of that connection and that closeness, I was still able to pull them in when it was time to give them a little slack when it was needed. But that rope was still there, that connection was still always there. And so I feel like I would have been in a different place in my career if I had not taken, it was probably about 5 or 6 years. But the rewards are, you know, were far more than where I could have been in my career.
2: And truly, the decisions that you made is really personal. And when you look at the joy and the rewards, that makes a big difference, because oftentimes, sometimes people want to somewhat dictate where you should go and the path that you should take. But you have to be able to take that pen and write your own narrative and not allow others to write your narrative for you, because that speaks to your own joy. That speaks to your own personal satisfaction. And I think sometimes that's what happens. People end up in positions because at an early age, someone may tell them right away, You should be a doctor, or mm-hmm. you should be this, mm-hmm. or you should be that. Like you said, a mathematician, and someone probably chuckled because that would have been me.
0: Who does that?
2: Yeah. Right, exactly. But you took control of that pen, mm-hmm. Mm-hmm. and you wrote that obituary. Here lies the best mathematician
0: you
2: there
0: have
2: was.
0: Ever seen, okay? Seen and unseen. Look no further.
2: Exactly.
0: It speaks volumes. Mm-hmm. And that's the language that we all use. Just more people are not aware of what they're mm-hmm. saying to themselves mm-hmm. and how that actually manifests mm-hmm. in your life. Mm-hmm. I'm broke. Oh, you sure are.
1: Mm-hmm. Right.
0: I'm lonely. Whatever it is that you're saying yes. to yourself, those mm-hmm. things, you look for those things. And so the fact that, you know, I get the point of the assignment. I said it was dark initially. I'm like, whoa, we went to obituary. We dying. You know, most kids have a hard time seeing death at mm-hmm. that age because they're so far removed. So they think mm-hmm. far removed from it. But
1: Right.
0: I think that was so powerful that you knew that day that you could be that. You know, there's many kids mm-hmm. who say, I'm going to be an astronaut. I'm going to be a pilot. Mm-hmm. And there's certain, or I'm going to be a doctor, and certain like jobs that people pour into. Mm-hmm.
1: Right.
0: But it's nice when you know what your own gift is.
1: Right.
0: Like, I feel good when I have solved this solution. And
1: yes.
0: I know other people over here are struggling, but I understand it. I get it. And that's great.
2: Mm-hmm. Mm-hmm. But you made life choices early.
0: Yeah.
2: And that's a good thing. But also changes, because even moving here, tell us how you've been able to manage some of the changes that have happened in your life.
1: Woo-hoo. So I think stepping away with this new PhD to, you know, with my children and made it not as, I guess, impossible or crazy mm-hmm. that later I ended up stepping away again from when my mother was sick. And mm-hmm. so I helped my sister and I helped my mother full time. This was 2 years. Yeah, 2 years ago, mm-hmm. I stepped away. We took care of her, just lived off savings. Mm-hmm. And she passed away last year. And I have no regrets. Mm-hmm. you know, when you're looking at that career trajectory, people mm-hmm. would say, you know, this is not a good time to do that. You're up for promotion or you should be doing these things. And I said, you know what?
0: You said my mother is ill.
1: My mother mm-hmm. is ill.
0: mm-hmm. And I need to go.
1: And I need to go. Mm-hmm. And I was working from home, but I said, that's not enough. I'll do it.
0: Mm-hmm.
1: No problem. I mean, we knew she was sick. We didn't know that she was terminal. She actually kept that from us.
0: Mm-hmm.
1: And so everything started preparing me for her, you know, no longer being here. But again, if I, not knowing that she was only going to be here for another year, I would have made that decision anyway, but I had mm-hmm. no idea that she was terminal mm-hmm. and still made that decision anyway. Mm-hmm.
0: And
1: so I have no regrets.
0: I see that resolve in you that you have no regrets because
1: right.
0: you know mm-hmm. that you did everything that you could do in that moment.
1: Yes.
0: But I can imagine the turmoil, the inner turmoil you would have had you not made those choices.
1: Right.
0: So it prepared you for a life of, I know this is going to be a struggle. We're going to be living off of no income.
1: Right.
0: Again, but I've done this before and
1: done
0: I did it for my girls.
1: Yeah.
0: And my mm-hmm. mama is my girl. Look, you will have no arguments at this table about mamas being your girls and the sacrifices necessary about mamas. We've all lost our mama.
1: Uh-huh.
0: And that's a club, a members mm-hmm. only club that nobody wants to be a member of.
1: Nobody wants to be
0: a member of that club.
1: Nobody.
0: But
1: so,
0: I'm glad that you, which brings us to that next topic, which I know you did not know, bro.
2: Mm-hmm.
0: But, you know, as a part of dealing with her mother's transition, she became a death doula.
2: Oh.
1: And this was before she passed away. And I would say, you know, just spirit moved, just opened the opportunity. And I thought, this is interesting.
2: A death doula.
0: See, we've had a doula on our show before, but we have never had a death doula.
1: Well, one brings you in, ushers you in, and the other one ushers you out.
2: Oh, what we got at the table today. Fix it, Jesus.
0: That's when you're on your way.
1: Absolutely.
2: So would mm-hmm. this be sort of like a hospice worker?
1: Yes. So you could be there at the beginning, middle, or the end. So if someone has a terminal illness, then you know, and they're going into hospice, so you know it's only a matter of time. Mm-hmm. So a death doula could be contracted to work with a family to start preparing. It's not therapy, and it's not financial. It's just the support that says, you know, what kind of obituary do you want? How do you want to celebrate their life? What are the things that you want?
0: It's a wedding planner.
1: It's a wedding planner.
2: Auntie that gets in everybody's business when they know somebody about.
1: So this is a person from the outside. There's no issues coming in. There's no baggage. It's not that auntie or someone who's mm-hmm. coming in. It's an outside person that even sits with the person who's on their, you know, final walk. You can even talk to them and say, what things would you like to leave behind? Mm-hmm. Because a lot of times when they get that terminal diagnosis, everybody starts making decisions for this person. So if they are of sound mind, it's different if, you know, they have mm-hmm. Alzheimer's and different things. But if they are of sound mind and they know this is the end, there are things that they want in place and there may not be heard. Mm-hmm. So that's another reason you may contract someone like myself to talk about what are the things you want to leave behind. They may say a scrapbook, there's something in my bedroom table on a, you know, the third drawer in the back. Can you get that for me? Make sure so-and-so get it. And here's something I want to write about it. Maybe you have an opportunity to have the, say, for example, if it's a mom on her way out and she has a daughter and she says, let's go through the pictures and actually start writing who these people are, what's the story about these people, because mm-hmm. when mama's gone, you have a box full of pictures and you're trying to figure out who everybody is.
2: Right.
1: That could be a project that you do and that they enjoy on their last mm-hmm. their last walk.
0: Their transition,
1: and then also preparing the family for what the last transition looks like. So there's a lot of theory, the grief theory, mm-hmm, and all of mm-hmm. that we learn in the training as well.
0: So we are trained.
1: Yeah, I'm trained.
0: See how we had to stop? We on the same page.
1: Yes, I'm trained.
2: Truthfully, I'm still back at the death doula. I'm trying.
1: And that's my time. Yes, I'm trained. Doula. So that would be if someone has a terminal illness and that's preparing that process. Mm-hmm. And then after the passing, you know, what are some celebration of life activities? There's all mm-hmm. kinds of things. But then there's also a case where someone passes away unexpectedly mm-hmm. and everyone's grief stricken, but there's still someone who can work through some of those things, like, again, laying out the obituary, mm-hmm. making sure that there's a celebration of life. How do you do those things? I mean, you see the t-shirts, you know, all kinds of things that people are doing creatively, mm-hmm. but someone had to be of, I don't know, sound mind to organize that, mm-hmm. and not every family mm-hmm. has that, you know. So to have someone who comes in,
2: it brings the worst out in families sometimes.
0: Not always the best, for sure.
2: Right, exactly.
1: No. So I am the.
0: You know that, you know that that's some most people. Are
2: the
0: afraid
2: same way
0: to
2: she knew she wanted to be a mathematician.
0: Like, not that there's a number. So here's the number. And I know. Your days are numbered. And I like the numbers. I know the numbers of the hairs on your head. You have zero hairs on your okay.
1: Right. Well, I don't know. There was always, I think once I, you know, really started connecting through meditation, and I just kind of felt like I could feel energy, and I started to learn these things about myself. I don't know, I always seemed to have this feeling that this is an event that we will all experience.
2: Mm-hmm.
1: So why are we afraid of it?
2: Mm-hmm.
1: So my job is to help people not be afraid of the most natural thing that could ever happen to you.
0: To experience that fear, you know, it takes a special kind of person to want to repeatedly mm-hmm. deal with those level of emotions. Like we sit with people who mm-hmm. have reached some moments, not always their mm-hmm. finer moments, but it's not. Every single time you go in the room, you're going to deal with that level. But you know that this is pretty much what you're dealing with because this is that population specifically.
1: Right. Mm-hmm. Mm-hmm.
0: They're on their way out. And you're developing like a relationship semi with someone who you know is very limited mm-hmm. because their days
2: mm-hmm.
1: yeah.
0: are numbered. Mm-hmm.
1: I'll be their last new friend.
2: And we know that we know that all of our days are numbered. You know,
1: yes.
2: I was just at a homegoing service mm-hmm. this past week. And, you know, one of the things the pastor was talking about, of course, that, you know, we are all Christians, people of faith, and we're living and, you know, wanting to see Jesus. And, you know, he raised a question, how many want to see him? I said, but not today.
0: Okay. You know what I'm saying? People say they ain't ready. Right.
2: Exactly. But you help them get to that place and then also work with the families and all. That is just...
0: Do you deal with them afterwards? And who contracts you? Is it the person who is in this transition, or is it the family member?
1: It could be anyone. I mean, I it is hard to do it full time, because how do you, you know, kind of stay employed? But yeah,
2: people are dying every day.
1: People but are dying, but just finding out that there's someone who can actually
0: help you in that
1: process. Yes. And
2: the
1: certainly
2: chasing.
1: And from the person who did not want to help people,
0: right?
1: To now, I want to help.
0: You were going to help.
1: I know. And so the training, I got the training while my mother was sick. Again, still not. I didn't know she was terminal until after she passed away. Yes. So that's a whole nother topic.
0: She saw the way I looked at her. Like, you, I didn't know she was terminal until after she passed away. I was like, wait a minute. So the whole time you were there, you just thought she was sick and you were helping her out, but you didn't know that she was actually dying.
1: No idea. We had no idea.
0: I don't like surprises.
1: Yeah, me either. That was
0: that's a terrible surprise.
2: Third graders like surprises. Adults don't know.
1: But guess what?
0: Yes, that.
1: Beyond our physical space, it was known that that's how long she had. So I did the training, and so that helped me when, not leading up to, but after she passed away.
2: Well, you know, I did have a friend that was terminal. She had cancer, and we didn't realize how bad it was. And later we found out she shared with one person. Her mindset was, I don't want people to look at me a certain way. You know?
0: Treat me differently.
2: Exactly, which is understandable.
1: Oh, yeah. My mother was very, very proud. Ooh, black woman, you know.
2: Right.
1: Elder. She's a very proud woman. And so if you're coming to visit her, it's not because you need to or have to. It's because you should feel
0: she
1: it deep in your heart.
2: Right.
1: She did not receive that. So, no, she had terminal COPD. And I couldn't understand why she was on oxygen. I was ready to, you know, go at everybody at the hospital. Explain to me why.
0: Hey, you are a scientist, right?
1: Yes.
0: So we need the math to math, literally.
1: Right. I would fuss at her, fuss at them. What are you not telling me? Finally, I think one of the last conversations I had with her was, I said, I know that there's this HIPAA and that they're not telling me something, so you have to tell me. And she's like, no, it's fine.
2: Been there, done that. I put everybody out the room. Get out. I need to talk to my mama right now.
1: Yeah.
0: Been there, done that. I didn't have to put them out. They left on their own. But I had to talk to my mama.
2: Exactly. Right. So let me ask you this, because now this has sparked my curiosity. Now that the shock value don't wore off, you know what I'm saying? Death doula.
1: Yes. Right.
2: Let me ask you. So would you work with like a funeral home,
1: yes,
2: a mortician,
1: yes,
2: or
1: I
2: something
1: could work
2: like
1: with them.
2: That, whatever. Okay.
1: Yeah, that would be awesome. I think that they would certainly, they're front line. So as people are coming to them, again, that would be more of the...
0: A special service they could offer, even from them. I could see you being contracted through the funeral homes. And they say, you know what? We have someone that will assist you in these endeavors. But usually the funeral homes are contacted after somebody.
1: That's what I was going to say. They wouldn't know.
0: They're trying to help them transition early on. So you can, they can tell you about your services for the next family member.
1: Yes. So then you have the relationship.
2: A mortician walking around and looking at her and saying, well, how's Sister Sarah doing?
0: You look like you all your way out there.
2: That tree leaning mighty hard over there, Sister Sarah.
0: You got somebody for you. And then you would then actually bring their business to that funeral home. Like, oh, I got a funeral home for you.
1: That's right.
2: But, you know, I remember we had... Frank Walton with us before.
0: Yes, we did.
2: Walton Funeral Home Service.
1: Oh, okay.
2: I guess it was Walton Funeral Home. Yeah. But,
0: one of our first shows.
2: Yeah, but he was here a while back. And I remember him talking about just planning, and most people mm-hmm. don't take time to pre-plan mm-hmm. this type of situation. And so that would be something that I, right. like I said, and that's what made me think in terms of working with the funeral home, because I know that they tend to do pre-planning services.
1: Right.
2: You know, because my grandmother passed, you know, she had it all mapped out, you know, when it came that down to
0: who was going
2: to
0: be singing and everything.
1: Right.
2: You know, but yes. she gets to that part, but when I'm talking in terms of just the burial, you know, all of the business side of things, it was just a matter of signing your name because she had everything, and basically it was prepaid for.
0: Mm-hmm. So is this the grandma that gave you coffee?
2: Yes.
0: She was already ready.
1: She was already ready.
2: She was stayed ready. She was in tune to a lot of stuff she did, just in terms of the will and stuff like that or whatever.
0: Grandma
2: she was just
0: knew.
2: Spot on with stuff.
1: Yes.
2: You know?
1: Yes.
2: And so she was able to lock in at a price, you know?
0: Grandma knew stocks and options before we knew.

0: Exactly.
1: Yes. Right.
0: But if they're able to do stuff like that, right, and include these types of services in this.
2: Right. And I'm sure people would gladly use your services because most of us are afraid of death. Right. You know, right. They're afraid to touch
1: that. They'd rather somebody else do it.
2: They'd rather delegate it to somebody else. I don't even know what that costs. I'm not even going to ask you to put that out there. But, you know, but essentially, I think a lot of people, it would relieve a lot of their stress and pressure.
0: Well, I think also, you know, we look at us as a people, you know, and that's one of the things we talk about because we look at who we have around the table. And that's how we even started, you know, we crafted the show just in terms of stuff that we don't talk about as a people.
1: Right.
2: Exactly.
1: And this is definitely.
0: But death is the other thing. You know, and so we don't prepare or plan for death.
2: The inevitable. Right.
0: Exactly, because we know surely as you live, you will die. You know
2: those two things.
0: Exactly, you know, and so we don't plan for those things, and so it really puts us in a place sometimes where we don't have a will prepared. No one knows your particular wishes, and whether it is going to be something that is unexpected, like you said.
1: Right. Right.
0: Or if it's a situation where a person is terminally ill, they, you know, has a disease of some sort that, hey, we know this is going to take you out. You
1: know? Right.
0: That type of thing. And unless you have that type of situation, you know, I remember, you know, when COVID came back, I got hit with COVID really bad. Couldn't breathe and everything. And I just remember laying there because I couldn't sleep and could hear myself breathe. I'm thinking, Lord, is this how you're going to take me out of here?
2: Right. You know, one of the first people. Yeah. So, like, it wasn't a lot of research. Yeah. It wasn't a lot of experience. There was nobody else in the circle to tap into because nobody else had had it.
1: Right.
2: Yeah.
0: And all I heard about was, you know, people going to the hospital and not coming home.
1: Right.
0: So I went in, I don't want to go. I don't want to be checked in. This send me back home. So I said, let me go home and figure this out, you know? And that's what I did, thank God, you know?
1: Right.
0: But it's one of those things that you really don't start thinking about that until those things happen.
1: Right.
0: And
1: right.
0: really look
2: and
0: at
2: when you lose friends close to you in age, and that happens to us as we age, we start losing more people.
0: Yeah.
2: And COVID did that too.
0: Right. So we really have to look at, we always talk about how do we normalize mental health to talk about these things, but also life circumstances and just normalizing death, not in the sense of some of the community-based violence that we're seeing that's creating some of these unexpected deaths, but just in terms of how do we plan for death and helping our kids to really understand and helping the adults to understand certain things. Because one of the things we talked about before was just looking at the kids and how they interact with one another and the value that's or lack thereof of value in terms of a life, you know. And it's not a video game that you're playing. When you shoot somebody, that
2: person is not coming back.
1: Right.
0: You know, so how do we deal with that? And so when I look at this whole doula thing, you know, my brain is really racing. You know what I'm saying?
1: I love it.
0: My brain is really racing as I think through some of this stuff, you know. I tell people, I like to eat and all, you know, but I really do think about stuff, you know. And so I'm processing this in my head, you know.
1: Right.
0: I'm not just sitting here eating on this cornbread. I'm sitting here really processing.
2: Yes, indeed. And we bring these topics to the table on purpose. And also the fact that, you know, everybody at the table didn't know you were a deaf doula. And I didn't understand all the ins and outs of it, but that's the other part of having conversations at the table, because you get to know more, you get to know better. And when we know better, we can do better. At least having options, it frees us.
1: You know,
2: that's the part of education. They say put it in a book if they don't want us to know about it, but we have to know that it's out there. There's other options for us that we don't have to struggle in silence. We don't have to continue to feel isolated in our situations, that there's other people who were born to do things that we don't want to do. And you don't have to do things that you don't want to do when there's other people who love to do those things.
1: Right.
2: Let me tell you, that is not my ministry. Do not call me to sit in the room with all of you.
0: Exactly. So tell me, Give us an example of, you know, like a family you've worked with or a person that you've worked with, just to give the audience an idea of what is, because I'm probably sure they're probably sitting there looking at the radio like, I was Death Doula, you know?
2: This is the first time I've heard of
1: Death Doula.
0: So yes, tell us what
3: yes,
0: is
3: yes. Well, I am actually just getting started at this point. I've helped myself.
2: Uh-huh.
3: So I can tell you the process of supporting myself and my family through okay. that process mm-hmm. was when I first got the call. And I wanted to run out the door, jump in the car, drive up to the hospital. They were saying, come now, this is it.
2: Mm-hmm.
3: And I remembered my training, which mm-hmm. was, I need to eat, mm-hmm. I need to take a shower, I need to put clothes on, because it's going to be a long night.
2: Mm-hmm.
3: People don't do that. You have people who have passed out sick. The next thing you know, they need their own hospital room
2: mm-hmm.
3: because there's no self-care.
2: That's a whole word.
3: Mm-hmm. And that was the first thing that I immediately, I was sitting in the car. With pajamas and a bonnet. And I said, I was going to drive. And I said, no, we have time. We have mm-hmm. time because it's going to be a long night.
2: Mm-hmm.
3: And so I needed to prepare. I needed to make sure I was in a good physical and emotional space. Well, not emotional, but, mm-hmm. you know, at least do those things so that I can handle the situation.
2: Mm-hmm.
3: After that was really that process of making decisions that, you know, we're going to do something right away. Mm-hmm. We end up doing a memorial that gives time to think, plan, process, put a lot of things in place. You know, the idea that doesn't have to be immediate.
2: Mm-hmm.
3: And I think those were some of the important things. It somehow you feel like it needs to be mm-hmm. immediate. And I think that when you were both speaking about death in our community, if we're so used to being in survival mode, it's mm-hmm. hard to plan. Mm-hmm. And when something hits you, you want to deal with it immediately mm-hmm. so you can move on and get back to wherever you were.
2: What your original homeostasis was.
3: Mm-hmm. Exactly.
2: New normal, it won't be normal anymore.
3: Right.
2: Yeah.
3: Right. And so death is one of those things, and you feel like, okay, we got 3-4. Unless you have a specific practice that mm-hmm. calls for the first couple days, you actually do have time. Mm-hmm. This is not 100 years ago where there were issues with how long a body can stay and all those details. I don't mm-hmm. mean to go into too much. But you have time, and people feel rushed
2: mm-hmm, mm-hmm.
3: and there's so many options. And
2: how
3: those
2: long
3: are
2: have you seen somebody as far as time? You said you don't want to do details, but what's a rough estimate you've seen the longest of somebody wait so that they have an idea of what they could potentially do to process?
3: You could if you're not in those phases, but you can do 1 or 2 weeks. You can mm-hmm. do 2 weeks.
2: Mm-hmm.
3: They're fine. No mm-hmm. issues.
2: Mm-hmm.
3: Some places may charge you, mm-hmm. some funeral homes. And so that, I think some of that anxiety allows for you to make rash decisions mm-hmm. and you're thinking about how this person they represent in your family. So you may want the most extravagant, the horse-drawn carriage, you know, let's do a GoFundMe because we want the best and the most expensive. Mm-hmm. And that would be counter to their wishes. Do we want to honor their wishes? Mm-hmm. Do they want something simple? Would they have wanted? So it's those sorts of things, giving you time to not make rash decisions because you have time. And a memorial, a lot of people moving towards cremation.
2: Mm-hmm.
3: So that gives you even more time. You can do it on their birthday, or you can do it on another meaningful time that you do a memorial, again, where you have time to plan, and you can make quilts and put articles of clothing that they mm-hmm. wore. You know, you could have things on display. And I think that's the best way, because this person was important. If you're talking about their death and you have want to plan something, that means that person was important.
2: Mm-hmm.
3: So don't make it this so extravagant and it's breaking the bank and now no one can function financially afterwards. Mm-hmm. Because again, this is something that we will have to do, mm-hmm. not just ourselves, someone doing it for us, but so many family members. You break the bank on grandma, then there's grandpa, then there's uncle, then there's...
0: Right.
3: So you get to the point where you hate to see it coming. Oh, mm-hmm. hope nobody else passed away. And mm-hmm. now everybody got to get expensive flights because you got 3 days to get a flight, you know.
0: Right.
3: All of these mm-hmm. things that's not honoring of mm-hmm. the person. So I think the most important... I guess component of being a death doula is mm-hmm. honoring the person,
2: mm-hmm.
3: making sure everything lines up with honoring the life that they led.
0: Mm-hmm. And the other thing, you know, like I said, once again, we just buried a friend of ours. Mm-hmm. And one of the things we were talking about, just in terms of the whole mindset of a homegoing mm-hmm. service, and mm-hmm. it really is a time to connect families and bringing mm-hmm. people together. Mm-hmm. And I remember when my mom passed away, we didn't do the burial traditionally. Mm-hmm. You know, most folks tend to have the service, mm-hmm. they go to the cemetery, mm-hmm. and then they come back for the repast.
1: Right.
0: But because we were all coming in town,
1: right.
0: we went straight from the service to the repast, because it gave us a chance to see people that I hadn't seen since I was a little mm-hmm. kid. And it was so healing for me mm-hmm. to see these folks reminiscing stories, talking about my mother, talking about my father and everything or whatever. And we did the burial on Monday, mm-hmm. you know, because right, the service right, was right, Saturday. Right. We did the burial on Monday and all. And so we were just processing that right. piece, because of course you take the time to typically get everybody in the car, drive right. all the way to the cemetery. Mm-hmm. Then you got to, you know, 20, you spend about 15 minutes out there at the cemetery.
1: Right.
0: Then you got to drive all the way back.
2: Blocking traffic.
0: Exactly.
2: Yeah.
0: So it's a lot. So mm-hmm. having a death doula, I think, is certainly, you know, a good part of this process to help with mm-hmm. the planning piece. So mm-hmm. I'm just floored, you know.
2: Listen, and there is so much more to Dr. D. We haven't even really tapped it, right? We have only scratched the surface.
0: We got stuck at that doula.
2: Yes, we're going to have her come back so that she can, you know, just tell people even more about how, you know, how that came about. Not just the doula part, but what comes after the doula part.
1: Because right.
2: that's not just what you do now. You do so many other things now. And that people need to know, they have the ability to make those type of changes.
1: Yes.
2: And it's not based on you being a young person make those changes. People even after 40 can decide that they want to do something different. We're going to have to bring her back to the table.
0: Yes, we are. Yes, we are. But I tell you, it's been a wonderful day at the table. I've had a great conversation here, and look, the food has been good as always.
2: That's what I'm saying.
0: But thank you all for joining us once again right here at the table. I am Dr. Richard Mason.
2: I am Dr. Tamara Williams.
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2: 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And today, we have two outstanding guests whose organizations are having true impact in our community. Our first guest is Lisa Dixon, who is the CEO of Divine Inspiration Outreach Incorporated. Welcome to the show today, Lisa.
3: Thank you.
2: Lisa, let's begin by learning a little bit more about you. Tell us about your background and your journey to this point in your life.
3: Yes, I am a retired federal service employee. I was a human resource director, as well as I've had prior military time. I was a yeoman in the military and recalled during 9/11. I retired in 2014. So as you see, almost 14 years ago. And once I retired, I always had a desire to empower women. So I always wanted to give back. So when I first retired, I volunteered in South Norfolk. It was a program called Efficiency Center, where we will help either people coming back into the workforce or those that are coming out of incarceration that needed a resume. So we would build workforce resume, skill-based resumes rather than chronological resumes, because the applicant may have not had a job in a long time or in order of a time frame, but they had skills that we could put together and build resumes. So I started doing that, and then I heard about the Burford House, a place where women that are single, unhoused women with children could go and to regain their self-sufficiency so that they will not become a part of sex trafficking or anything that would violate their healthiness and stability, right? So I was first volunteering under another nonprofit. That nonprofit was at a certain point, they were going to dismantle the Burford House program per se, because it is very expensive and you always need volunteers to continue to help the women to regain. So I applied for my self-sufficiency because I was on that board, and they said, well, if someone is able to get a nonprofit to sustain the program, we will turn the program over to that nonprofit, in which that happened. And so now we are celebrating 3 years of helping women obtain their self-sufficiency. The program has helped over 500 women since the establishment in 2017 of the Burford House.
2: That is just outstanding, because, you know, finding your purpose after a celebrated or a long military career, and thank you for your service in the military. It's so important to find a way to continue to give back. And it sounds like you were uniquely positioned by being on the board at that time to be able to see the need and to establish this organization to fill in the gap.
3: And I really have a passion for it, and I really enjoy just seeing the women. When they come in, they may come in a mindset of survival, but quickly they are changed to thriving mindset, right? Because we provide training programs that will help them, such as life skills, boundaries, understanding, know what's a complete sentence, a Bible study class. And also on Fridays, we try to do a fun night, a game night. And then we have a mental health conversation on Sunday. The program as well provides each of our clients with their own mentor that walk alongside them to make sure that they are saving. With that partnership we have with the Dollar Bank, helps the clients to come back in and get their financial literacy and to save and prepare for their next. Normally our clients can turn around within 90 days after coming in, just being able to breathe, getting established jobs and starting to save, because we provide all of their needs, food, clothing, you know, just the necessities. They don't have to worry about washing the clothes. All of those things are provided. We have industrial washer and dryer for them, as well as an industrial kitchen, because all of our clients cook for themselves. We just provide the provisions.
2: Oh, that's excellent. And 90 days is really pretty an amazing time frame for that type of turnaround, because mm-hmm. once someone has experienced trauma, it's usually mm-hmm. a long-term endeavor to be able to turn that life around. So again, kudos to the organization for the work that's being done. What are you seeing as some of the trends today in homelessness for women? Are you seeing an increase? Are you seeing a particular area that is more prevalent than others?
3: I do see an increase. I see an increase in our aging women. Our women that are 45 and older are more of my population these days. Of course, we do have our clients to go through mental health assessment, and we connect them with mental health services because we want them to be mind, body, and soul holistic before they transition. And sometimes a client just need that time. A 30-day, time frame of just sitting down, talking with someone, working out, putting things back into place. But yes, the increase is our elders. Our elders are becoming mm-hmm. more unhoused due to, you know, the cost of housing. Their monthly benefits, most of them does not cover that. So we mm-hmm. have started to partnership with the Embrace House, which is another, but they're like a permanent house program over in the peninsula. So if our clients may have an income of $900 a month or less, sometimes they can house them. As well as I've partnership recently with Century 21 for my clients that are working, that have established a permanent job now with benefits, and now they're ready to move. And I say 90 days. 90 days, I would have to say, is really 50% of my graduates, mm-hmm. right? And then I have a few, you know, that go into 90 days. To 120 days. Then I have the specialty. I've only had a handful of these, but I do have specialties that need to work out to get their benefits, because maybe for a disability or other challenges. I've had some high school students that went from sofa surfing the whole school year to now in the program, and we're trying to get them stabilized and find their way in life. So they may need a little more time. But on the average, there are 90 days, because when they first come in, they have to do the work. It is work to be done. Mm-hmm. Mental and working with the UP Center helps them to mitigate anything that will prevent them from getting housing. So if there was judgments out there, they have to mitigate that. And legal aid helps them with any other issues they have. When I see the clients come in, I realize quickly that there were roadblocks that no one has, or they haven't been able to navigate to get the support that they need.
2: Mm-hmm. That is wonderful.

0: Now, how many women can you serve at a time?
1: Up to 10. We have 5 bedrooms and we house 2 clients to a room. So our max is 10 and is always on a rotation of coming in, graduating, coming in. Sometimes our clients do have, they may have an episode or a crisis, right? But by working with CIBH next door, they have, I think it's called Haven Clove, and I might be pronouncing the name wrong, but what that is, it is a 24-hour mental health services where they can help us with clients that are having a situation where we can kind of hold their beds, right, for that 24-hour to them to just get stabilized and to get, because a lot of times clients may come in with overwhelming depression. They could have had grief. They could have had things that they have not, we call them unresolved things they have not processed. And it could be something that happens at work or at the house or what have you that would trigger it. So they just need to have someone that they can talk them through it, get them through it, and get them back on track. If they are not able and they need longer periods of time, they become unsuitable for our program at that time. But we do find services for them. Whatever the clients go through, we always want them. Our prayer is for graduation. Our prayer is for success. But again, life happens to all of us, so we have to be able to keep these community connections to be able to pass our clients on to other services that can help them better than we can.
0: Well, it sounds like you have built some strong partnerships, and
1: Yes.
0: that's the basis of really having success within our community, because no
1: Yes.
0: one entity can do it alone, but working together, we can build a stronger network of services for those who
1: Yes.
0: find themselves in need. And now
1: Yes.
0: you have an upcoming event that is so exciting. You
1: Yeah.
0: mentioned earlier that this is the 3rd anniversary, and
1: Yes.
0: so tell us about what you have planned to celebrate that milestone.
1: Okay, so that's August the 15th. We will be at the Chesapeake Conference Center. We're going to celebrate 3 years of the nonprofit Divine Inspiration Outreach by having our prior clients to come back and talk about their journey and their success, as well as some of our mentors and community partners. We are going to have some vendors that will give resources for those that are looking for housing, as well as those that are looking at our program that may be interested as well as joining. We're going to have singing. It's just going to be a fun time for us to just celebrate and to continue to network, because networking is so important. And as we continue to grow and help more women, we are always looking for resources. Our organization is continuing to apply for different grants and resources to keep us sustaining so that we can help the next client. We serve all of Hampton Roads in Alawite County. So anytime we get calls, our clients go online on our website and apply for the program and go through our screening. And I find that we have clients that are ready to come do the work, because those are the ones that we pretty much let in. Those that'll get approved by doing our interview with our board. We have a little team of ladies that interview the clients, because we want to help everyone, but we want to help the client that's ready to do the work, because we cannot want it more than they want the success or the sustainability.
0: Now you mentioned the date and the location. I don't believe you mentioned the time of the
1: And
0: celebration.
1: yes, it will start at 5 to 8 o'clock, 5 p.m. to 8 o'clock on August the 15th at Chesapeake Conference Center.
0: And if someone is interested in supporting, either as a sponsor or as, individual tickets,
1: Absolutely.
0: how can they obtain that information? Is there a website or?
1: Yes, there's 2 places they can purchase their tickets: on Ebrite, on the Divine Inspiration's 3rd year anniversary, or on our website, www.divineio.org, under events. And they will see where they can purchase their tickets. Also, we're looking for vendors and sponsorships. They're all that information is included in the Ebrite link there.
0: That's

0: Wonderful. That is wonderful. And it sounds like it's going to be a fun event from what you shared
1: Yes.
0: with the singing, with the inspiration. And it's always great to see, clients or former clients come back and share their testimony. That's going to be powerful.
1: And to just hear some of those stories, it is just amazing. I will share just one real quick. I had a
0: Please.
1: client that reached me during the Thanksgiving time frame, and I think it was Thanksgiving Day, and she had drove from Georgia. We get clients out of the 757 as well, but she had drove from Georgia, and she was on the interstate, had pulled over on the side of the road trying to find a transitional shelter program, and a state trooper had talked to her and gave her our information. We get a lot of referrals from them, and we're grateful for that. And so when she called me on Thanksgiving, I was like, well, it's Thanksgiving. And she told me her story, and I said, well, I'm going to give you the address. I'm going to let you in, but you will be there conditionally for the weekend until I can meet with you. Make a long story short, that young lady came in, got a job with Wendy's, and then we talked one day, and her desire was to be an insurance agency, an agent. And I told her to go apply for GEICO. She applied for GEICO, got the job first as an agent that answered the phone. Then she took her licensure for insurance license. She is now a certified licensed insurance agent for four states, and she was able to save enough. She bought her first home over in Peninsula, and she sent for her children that she had left with family in Georgia, and now they all reside in Newport News. She's got a full-time, her insurance business, and she's just doing amazing. And those are just, more than one that have came in and just needed a place to get stabilized, to work out the things that they need to get resolved. We all need a helping hand. And this was just that for her. And there's several others that would tell their story. But I always think about her because when I got that call, normally during the holidays, I don't, we normally have a full house by then anyway. So I don't do a lot of recruitment. So because I want our volunteers to enjoy the holidays, as well as the staff. So, but when I got that call from her, and just hearing how she was so determined that she was going to drive up and down the road until she found a place of stability that she could get what she needed to go back and regain her parenthood and her self-sufficiency. So, I always admire her story.
0: Oh, that is powerful because, again, it just demonstrates what can happen when people receive the necessary support. And as you said earlier, everyone faces challenges in life, and you need that helping hand, you need that mentorship, and you need those resources that can help move your life forward again. Thank you again for what you're doing for women, for just making all of this possible so that more lives can be redirected. And I love the word that you've used several times, stabilized. And so folks are getting back on the right track. We, of course, talked about how the community can help by supporting this event. You talked about writing grants and doing other things to bring in more resources. Do you accept in-kind donations? And if so, how does that work?
1: Yes, we definitely accept in kind. We have partnerships with one of my ministries, the Mount. They provide supplies for us monthly, and that's a blessing because you can only imagine how much paper towel and toilet paper go to women. But we are always looking for those type of things, as well as we have a list of our Amazon list on our website, also on our social media platforms, which is the Instagram and Facebook Divine Inspiration Outreach, and you can see our list. But as well, I would always say we're always looking for volunteers. There's always things that could help around the house and our garden and our flower beds, and help organize our attic where we keep the different furniture. People donate furniture because another amazing thing, we do accept furniture because when our clients graduate, we take them to the storage unit that we have across the street there and let them go shopping and able to fill up their apartment so they don't have to buy sofas and beds. I'm always looking for a donation for someone to help support our rental costs for our storages as well as furniture. We provide thank you letters for all of our donations, small or great, because everything helps when the clients are putting together or putting back together their life. There was like small things that you wouldn't even imagine that they would need, like batteries or trash bags or just the everyday pots and pans, right? So we take all in kinds. I always tell people once they contact me on our website, I have a picnic table at the house that we have people to put their donations and make sure they always leave me their name and their email address so that I can send them their thank you letters more efficiently.
0: Oh, that's great. And I, you know, I'm going to just encourage people to keep that in mind. I had someone ask me the other week if I knew of a place where, well, she could donate some luggage, you know, that was in great shape. She had just purchased some new luggage, but wanted the luggage that she had to be a blessing. And so I'm going to reach out to her right after this call and say, I know a place where you can donate that luggage where it would be appreciated and will make a difference for some of the clients.
1: Edith, I am so glad you said that because that is something that I try to make sure, if not luggage, I buy the big tubs. So that I don't want when our clients are graduating, because most of them come in with trash bags. I do not want them going back out like that. When our clients come in, we give them everything new, new bedroom shoes, new robes and everything, because we want them to know that they are queens. They are special. Exactly. They are God's best. So we're just helping them to regain their, like you said, stabilization, but also self-esteem. And so I think that luggage is something I forgot to say that, but it's on my list. But yes, that is something that I truly make sure when they're graduating, they're not walking back out the door. And we give a wonderful graduation for our clients. We pack bags, all the supplies and cleaning supplies they need when they're moving into their place. So thanks again.
0: Oh, that's wonderful. No, thank you for the work that you do. And thank you for sharing this information with our listeners today. I hope you will come back and continue to keep our audience updated and informed. People want to help, and sometimes they just don't know how to help. And so hopefully we've made some matches today between our listeners and your organization.
1: Thank you so much. And I appreciate the time that you've taken as well to allow me to share our story. Thank you, community.
0: Please stay tuned. After some announcements, we'll be back to continue today's show.

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0: Thank you for staying tuned to Build a Better Life here on Smooth 88.1 WHOV. And I'm delighted to continue today's conversation with Wayne Bell Sr., who is the Chief Executive Officer for Children's Harbor. Welcome to the show today, Wayne.
1: Thank you. Thank you for having me. It's a pleasure to spend some time with you today.
0: It's always great to talk with you about early childhood education because that is so pivotal to the success of every child. What are some of the things that you're seeing in early childhood education today?
1: Well, certainly we have identified the importance of focusing on early childhood education. I believe the state of Virginia has also realize the importance of it because they're pumping money into new initiatives to help support and fund early childhood care and education. And it's very important to understand that it's not just about educating the child, but it's also about providing a platform by which the families can understand and feel comfortable knowing they have a safe, nurturing environment for their child while they go off to work and provide for their household, which also has an advantage for society because it improves the workforce and economic development within our communities.
0: Absolutely. It is all tied together.
1: Absolutely.
0: One industry does not operate in a silo.
1: That's
0: without
1: correct.
0: Some impact across the board, and early childhood education, as you indicated, is so connected to so many areas, including building a stronger workforce in Hampton Roads.
1: Absolutely. And we certainly understand studies have shown that, you know, a child's brain is developing between birth and five, which are the most critical stages. And mm-hmm. So it's very important that families take the time to invest in early childhood care and education. And certainly agencies like Children's Harbor, as well as Head Start initiatives, are extremely important for us to make sure that we equip our children to be successful when they go into society.
0: You know, I'm glad you mentioned that because I think people sometimes don't realize the importance of creating an environment early in life for children where their brains can grow and absorb the right type of information. Even
1: Absolutely.
0: Seeing colors, shapes, words, even though they cannot read at that early stage, you know, just seeing the words has an impact on brain development.
1: Correct. And then even just socializing with their peers and understanding that people are different and we all have our unique differences that we bring to the table. So that interaction is also very positive on a daily basis.
0: And Children's Harbor is recognized as one of the best organizations to provide this. So tell us a little bit more about Children's Harbor as an organization.
1: Absolutely.
0: And how it's able to do that.
1: Absolutely. Children's Harbor has been around since 1911, so over 115 years here in Hampton Roads. We have five child care centers, our newest child care centers on the eastern shore of Virginia. But we also have our corporate office here in the Ghent section of Norfolk. We have one at Old Town, Portsmouth, Chesapeake, as well as Harborview, Suffolk. And we operate from 6 a.m. to 6 p.m. in most of our centers, Monday through Friday. We take children from 6 weeks old up to 10 years old, and we use the Frog Street curriculum. So one of the things that I want to point out is that this is not a daycare center. Children's Harbor is not daycare. We actually provide instructional lessons that we are using through our Frog Street curriculum. Mm-hmm. And so that's very important. Also, our children are taking field trips. Right now, they're participating in the summer camp program, and so they're taking field trips. They're learning about animals, they're learning about planets, you know, and so very engaged activities throughout the year.
0: That is so important. Again, as you said, you're building the whole child.
1: That's
0: while
1: right.
0: You're also building the whole family. And so it is engagement across the board that is making a difference and making Children's Harbor so successful. Last year, you brought back an event that gives the community an opportunity to pour in to the great work that you're doing. Tell us about the annual Safe Harbor Awards.
1: Absolutely. Very excited to have the 18th annual Safe Harbor Awards Gala again this year. We've decided to move the location from Norfolk to Chesapeake because we want to hit all of our cities that we're operating in. And so this year it's going to be on Saturday, October 3rd, starting at 6 p.m. It's going to be held at the Chesapeake Conference Center, which is 700 Chesapeake Center Drive in Chesapeake, Virginia. I'm very excited to mention that our keynote speaker for the evening is going to be the Dr. Carolyn Williams, who is also the mother of the famed Pharrell Williams. Okay. And so she's accepted our invitation to serve as the keynote speaker. She's been very instrumental in the area of education. And so we just thought it'd be appropriate to have her serve as our keynote speaker. And we're looking forward to a great evening.
0: Oh, that sounds exciting. Now, in addition to having Carolyn Williams as your keynote speaker, what else can your audience expect from the evening?
1: It's going to be a fun-filled evening. Everybody's going to be dressed up in After Five attire. We're going to have a great meal. We're going to have some entertainment. We're going to have a band and music and DJ. In addition to that, we're going to be honoring some key community stakeholders here in Hampton Roads. We've not completed our nomination selection yet, so that's still under wraps. But very shortly, we will be also inviting key community stakeholders who will be honored that evening. And there'll be at least 5 to 7 either businesses and or individuals who've made a significant impact in Hampton Roads as well as the East.
0: Well, although you have not revealed this year's honorees, I can tell you how excited HR CAP was to be one of your honorees last year. So thank you again for that recognition and just demonstration of how important it is to work together.
1: Absolutely. And HR CAP has been very pivotal in the community and, you know, certainly led by a fine individual as yourself. That I consider to be a mentor of mine. So I appreciate the partnership that both agencies have in connection with each other.
0: You're listening to Build a Better Life here on Smooth 88.1 WHOV. And we're talking to Wayne Bell Sr., who's the Chief Executive Officer for Children's Harbor. Wayne, tell us a little bit about your background and how you became the Executive Director of this organization.
1: Yeah, very quickly, I started off as a juvenile probation officer shortly after graduating from college, and then I did that for 10 years, working my way up the ranks, ended up being a supervisor. And what I realized is that I was working with children after they had already committed a crime. And so I wanted to try to catch them before they got into the trouble with the law. And so I started my own mental health counseling company, referred to as Therapeutic Interventions, which we've since sold. But we had that company for 10 years and we made significant impact with children who came from challenging environments and circumstances. We offered those services in the public school setting. We billed Medicaid, so it was no cost to the family or to the school. And we became one of the largest mental health providers in the state of Virginia during that time. But we decided to sell it in 2018. And then shortly thereafter, I came on to serve as initially interim CEO at Children's Harbor. I was only supposed to be here for about 5 months, and 5 months has turned into 7 years.
0: Well, that's a blessing for the organization and the community because of the skill set that you bring to the table. Your passion is certainly clear for wanting to help young people. But as we both know, to run a nonprofit requires a business sense and savvy as well. And so as a business owner, a previous business owner, you understand all of those things that go in to making an organization successful.
1: Certainly, certainly. It's not easy from day to day, but you have to keep pressing on, looking for new resources, meeting new people, and, you know, engaging in events like this, which I find to be very beneficial. So I appreciate you for inviting.
0: Oh, absolutely. Absolutely. And again, if someone is just joining us, let's talk about the upcoming Safe Harbor Awards and how our listeners can obtain tickets or become sponsors of the event.
1: Absolutely. So all of that information is on our website, which is www.children'sharbor.cc. If you will go to our website, it's the first thing you're going to see when you get to the website. Just click that for more information. Additionally, you can contact Kristen Williams, which is my executive assistant. Her email is kristenw@children'sharbor.cc, or you can call the corporate office at 757-397-2981. Early bird tickets are $100 per person, and they will be until September the 1st. So I encourage you, go ahead and get your tickets now so that you can pay that reduced fee of $100. And we definitely look forward to seeing each of you at our upcoming Safe Harbor Awards game.
0: Well, I know it will be another fantastic event, and I'm sure our listeners will respond to that appeal and that you will have a packed house so that it will be, seating will be a premium. So again, Wayne, thank you so much for joining us today.
1: Thank you.
0: Please stay tuned. We will have some upcoming events for you to add to your calendar in just a few minutes.

0: 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Free and open to the public, travel back in time and enjoy the masterpieces from the 19th century, the Harlem Renaissance, and even contemporary movements such as Afro-Cobra. We are home to the largest public collection of African-American art. 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Keeping you informed, we are the essence of HU 88.1 WHU.
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I want to thank our outstanding guest today, Lisa Dixon, who's the CEO of Divine Inspiration Outreach Incorporated, and Wayne Bell Sr., who's the CEO of Children's Harbor. 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The theme is We the People, Forward, Not Backward. 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And as always, I want to leave you with seven keepsakes. 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

Smooth 88.1 WHOV, you are listening to The Groove. And this is PJ, your Groove Meister. Welcome to Sunday afternoon. We just had some D. Lucas, and we're coming back with some Philip Doc Martin. So stick and stay. Smooth 88.1 WHOV, where jazz lives.

101.1 WHOV, you are listening to The Groove. And this is PJ, your Groove Meister. I hope your afternoon is delightful. We just had Shelby Brown doing Sunlight, and Reggie Coddington brought us Don't Look Back. And so it is National Sisters Day. The first Sunday in August celebrates the unique bond between sisters. This particular set of siblings embrace moments that make them laugh and cringe. While they don't always agree, sisters do have each other's backs. And for those of you who have ever stepped in between them, you recognize that. And so, we have got more music to come. We've got some Pancho Sanchez as well as Nat King Cole and special effects. Smooth 88.1 WHOV. Jazz is the Sunday dinner of music, and that's Art Blakey.

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You are listening to The Groove. And this is PJ, your Groove Meister. 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

Whether you're at home, at work, in your car, on the World Wide Web, or just chilling, because you got it like that, feel the music. This is the essence of HU 88.1 WHOV.

0: 88.1 WHOV, you are listening to The Groove. And this is PJ, your Groove Meister. We just had some Nelson Rangel doing The Road Home, and Matthew Whitaker brought a I Want to Be Heard. But I have something I have got to share. Have you seen Widow's Bay? It is a comedy horror. It is its first season, but they have been approved for a second. It is an American comedy horror television series created by Katie Dippold for Apple TV. The series is set in a fictional New England island town of Widow's Bay, which is afflicted by a centuries-old curse that brings various supernatural evils upon the island. Against this backdrop, a New England mayor is trying to boost tourism on his island and must navigate strange events which may be attributed to the curse. Interesting twists and turns, people. It's kind of funny and kind of scary in places. You got to check it out. It really is a different sort of TV series. Moving right along, we've got more music to come. We've got some Lawson Rollins as well as Chaka Khan. So don't touch that dial. Smooth 88.1 WHOV. Where jazz lives.
1: 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A car accident, an injury, a single moment that leaves you hurting and uncertain about tomorrow. But here's something to hold on to. You don't have to walk this road alone.
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7: 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And I want to have a conversation with you to say stop tripping when you come to the office to see your doctor. If you are overweight or obese, I want you to claim that. Don't sit there and try to make excuses and don't try to gloss it over or say that your issues you're dealing with have nothing to do with your weight. A lot of times it does. And when people come to the office saying they're overweight or obese and they don't hardly eat anything and they don't understand what the issue is, listen, you got to be honest with yourself. I mean, embrace it if you're overweight or obese. And those are the terms we're going to use for today. There's not an issue of that. It's the issue is you being honest with yourself to say, listen, I got an issue and I have to deal with it. But don't come in there and saying you don't understand because you don't hardly eat anything. You can't be obese by starving yourself. That's impossible. If I drop you in a third world country and really

0: had nothing to eat, you would be thin by the time I came picked you up if it was a month later. There's no question, because you don't have anything to eat. You need to be honest with yourself and your doctor to make sure you understand the issues. Now, the reason that's important is because what obesity can lead to, and that's what I'm more worried about. The chronic illnesses we see today are often stemmed from that. Hypertension, diabetes, heart disease, certain cancer rates are all as a result of being obese or overweight. So please stop tripping. Be honest with yourself and your doctor. Get healthy. I love you guys. Be safe.
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You are listening to The Groove. We just had Althea Renee doing Alfugo. And we have more music to come. 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

0: Smooth 88.1 WHOV. Yes, you are listening to The Groove. And this is PJ, your Groove Meister. We just had Kim doing Give My Love, and Nicholas Cole brought us Green Light. But did you know it is about that time? Yes, it is. But I do have something I'd like to share. There's a very fine line between pleasure and pain. They are two sides of the same coin, one not existing without the other. And this is E.L. James from 50 Shades of Grey. And so, more music to come. We've got some Lynn Roundtree, Stephanie Mills with Teddy Pendergrass, and Rick Braun. Did you realize that you can take us with you? We are on iHeartRadio and we stream from WHOV.org. I'll be back next weekend. You can catch me on Night Flight, Midnight to Dawn, and meet me here next week. Have a great evening and an even better week. 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Deuces.
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